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1: Hey, if you've been keeping up with the Kanye West headlines.
2: I see what you did there, keeping up with the Kanye.
1: It's hard to do that because there's always stuff to talk about. Here's the latest. So reports say that Kanye and his former assistant, Lauren, are getting closer to settling her lawsuit, which includes sexual assault allegations that Kanye has denied. A final court hearing has been taken off the calendar while both sides work toward a possible agreement.
2: Yeah, and if they do settle, there's a good chance the details stay very private, which happens a lot in cases like this.
1: We'll keep an eye on it and let you know exactly what happens with this problem. Here's Ariana Grande, Iggy Azalea on the move.

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2: Yes, sir. Let's do it. I got some Bruno Mars on the way, Sabrina Carpenter, some Nicki Jam, some Bele. Woo, woo, woo, woo, woo, woo, woo. And whatever you want.

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1: If you've been seeing those Selena Gomez pregnancy rumors all over TikTok, here's the truth. There's no evidence she's expecting, okay? Calm down, everybody. The speculation started from a viral video, and some AI-generated and old photos only made the rumors spread even faster.
2: You already know that's the downside of social media. 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

0: 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Hey, you just met Bree on Ask Buster, who dove deep into astrology and zodiac and found out that her boyfriend is more compatible with her best friend than compatible with her. We're getting some text messages in here at 71021. This says, her boyfriend answered correctly when asked if he thought her friend was attractive. If he lied and said her friend wasn't attractive, then that would have been a red flag. I mean, I guess. I don't know. What do you think?
1: Hi, I'm just calling.

0: because I heard the lady that was calling about her partner.
1: Yeah. What do you think of Bree's situation with...
0: Listen, I want to just say that I am very into science. I'm an environmental science major. It is very true. I don't want to say that her boyfriend is into her best friend or whatever, but it goes very in-depth into different... I don't want to say stereotypes of science.
1: What would you do if this was your situation?
0: I would let him go.
1: Whoa.
0: And I would give my friend the free rein.
1: What? Over zodiac signs?
0: No, they're compatible. They're compatible. It's true. I even looked up, like, my daughters, for example, because I've always had, like, problems with her. Like, we're argumentative with each other and stuff. So I looked it up, and it said that in it. Like, it gave details. I'm like, how does this know that?
1: So you think that because of zodiac signs, you and your daughter got beef?
0: Not zodiac signs, astrology. It's completely different. Like, okay. It's more in-depth than just zodiac signs.
1: Wow. Well, hey, look, learn something new every day. I appreciate you shedding some insight on this for me.
0: I'm going to say, if you put in what time you were born, your date, and the time, and you read about, like, if you go down the rabbit hole, you're going to become a believer.
1: Well, I'm married now, so I might not even want to do that. All right. Hey.
0: Okay. Well, have a good day.
1: Yeah. Thanks for listening.
0: All right. Bye bye.
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104.5 SNX. You've always got access to the play button here. It's Buster. What do you want to hear next? 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Just can't believe this, man. Metro Boomin wants some more.

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104.5 SNX, West Michigan's number one hit music station. Yeah, you're about to meet Shayna on this week's Ask Buster. She's going through it with her husband. Well, she's going through it with somebody else, and her husband's also going through it with somebody else. They got a whole debacle happening. You'll meet her next.

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Okay, Ask Buster is coming up next. You're about to meet Megan. Megan is upset because her sister is naming her future nephew a name that is not going to serve him well in life. And we'll talk about it next. Wait till you hear this name.

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0: 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I'm glad I met my wife before AI, but not everybody. Everybody has different timelines. Everybody has different things. So if you are looking for love right now, Tinder and parent company Match Group are rolling out AI-powered features that can suggest profile pictures, help craft messages, and coach users through conversations. This technology aims to make dating apps more engaging, respectful, and potentially more successful. The AI will also flag inappropriate messages before they're sent, encouraging users to think twice. Some see this as a much-needed upgrade to online dating, while others worry AI is replacing real human connection. Wow. I'm not going to lie, this whole time when they kept saying AI in that particular case, I was picturing Allen Iverson, like, helping you out. Like, and I bet he probably could. I feel like AI had game in his day.
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I bet. Said I got drive, I don't need a car. Money really all that we fiending for. I'm doing things they ain't seen before. 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I'm a demon lord. Fall off what I ain't seen him for. I'm doing things that excite the source. Fame ain't something that I need no more.

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104.5 SNX is West Michigan's number one hit music station. Got any trouble happening in the relationship? Is there, you know, you guys just kind of getting on each other's nerves? Well, I have dug up something that may be the answer to your problems. 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

0: It's that couples who choose to separate sleep arrangements often have better sleep quality due to fewer disturbances, improved mood and reduced stress, leading to more harmonious interactions with each other, and enhanced intimacy as time together becomes more intentional. So when you guys get in the bed together, you're not just doom scrolling, and then you go doom scroll by yourself. I guess I sort of hear what these researchers are saying. The only thing I have to go off of is my mom and her ex-husband, and they did this, and they totally got divorced. Now, I don't know if it has to do with them sleeping separately so much as it has to do with her ex-husband sleeping with other women, but that's a whole nother thing.
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0: Tyler and Zara Larson. She did it again.

104.5 SNX. All right, let's talk about the fart walk. Jeez. So the fart walk is something that's grown in popularity on social media. It's a trend having a moment. Fans of the so-called fart walk, a short stroll taken up to an hour after eating a meal, claims it aids in digestion and relieves GI symptoms like gas and bloating. Yeah. That's why we take after dinner walks. Like, why are we letting these kids on TikTok pretend that they invented everything? Like, yeah, you should do it. I guess, you know what? Let me take that back. I don't care what you call it. Fart walk, whatever. As long as you get out there and put yourself into a little motion.

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3: 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I'm so glad that you have tuned in across whatever iHeartRadio station you are listening to. You know, there are a lot of reasons to love living in West Michigan. My reason number 314 is Start Garden. For over 13 years, Start Garden has helped launch businesses and support entrepreneurs across West Michigan through a lot of different resources, but their best known thing is the 100 competition. This year, the program has been completely reimagined. It's very exciting. There's more money, more partners, and an expanded focus for businesses at every stage of a small business's growth. There's a lot to talk about. So I thought we'd catch up with one of the co-directors of Start Garden, Paul Moore, who has joined us on our live line on West Michigan Weekend. Paul, I'm so glad you could take a couple of minutes to join us. Thank you.
4: Yeah, thank you for having me, Phil. It's great to be here.
3: I would assume, not very often, you occasionally run into somebody from West Michigan who says, Start Garden, I've heard about it. Tell me what you guys are all about. Give our listeners just a quick overview, if you would, please.
4: Yeah, well, as you said, Start Garden's been around for a while now. And my joke is that we have tried to be West Michigan's rich dad that helps you start a business. So before anybody else believes in you, we say, hey, we think you're onto something. Here's a little money. And here's some people that you need to meet. So, you know, get going. But the more formal answer is we exist to help people get from what we say is a zero to $1 million in revenue. So, like I said, before anybody believes in you, we believe in you and we're interested in you. And the goal is to obviously grow businesses and as much as possible, really level the playing field so that people who were born here feel that starting a business is a viable option and mm-hmm. they can do it and they can grow it here. And that's not just a game for, you know, some sort of elite other version of people to do separately than what you can do.
3: And you've been here since 2012. Start Garden started in 2012. I would assume now, almost 14 years later, people who need support for their small business don't have a hard time finding you? Or do you still meet people who say, I had no idea you guys were here until a friend told me?
4: Yeah, no, people are, every single week, new people are walking in. And usually the first thing that they're surprised to find is that there's a whole community of other people that are doing something just as crazy as what they are doing. We find a lot of entrepreneurs, you know, their day life doesn't include other entrepreneurs. And so when they find other people who think the same way and are taking the same kind of risks, it's really important for them to connect into that community so they're not so isolated.
3: Yeah. So this year's 100, this is a competition, and it has been that way since the beginning. This year's 100 has been reimagined. It's different. Why did you decide at this point in 2026 to change the 100?
4: Yeah. So to go back to the inception of the 100, it was really trying to solve the problem of getting people off the bench with an idea and into the game. Mm-hmm. So it was really that first step of getting out there and getting the business off the ground. So over the years, what we discovered was because we were handing out small checks of $1,000, $20,000 to help people get started, we started to see businesses that were coming in at later stages because the money was there and it was obvious. However, what they were really at the right place for was say a small business loan. Mm-hmm. We partner with Grow Business to do those types of things. Or they might be looking to get that introduction to their first venture capital fund, or they might be looking for really a first customer. That was one of the biggest things. It's just people that were ready to land that first really big contract, but they didn't know how to access those people. So when we started to reimagine the 100, we started to say, okay, if we're handing out these, you know, no strings attached dollars to help people get started, what are the other forms of capital that we should really be looking at that people are trying to access? So we will be looking for businesses that want to get on the shelves at Meijer. And we contacted Opportunity Ventures, which is a recent fund that's doing a shared earnings agreement, which is a really interesting kind of hybrid between a loan and an investment, mm-hmm. where you're paying off that loan only based on the profits of your company. So if you're not profitable, you're not making payments.
3: Sure.
4: Grow Business, as I mentioned, they do microloans up to $50,000 for small businesses before a bank would ever consider the business as something that they would loan to. And Union Heritage, which is a venture fund that really targets underrepresented founders as a venture capital partner. And then also Centropolis, as soon as we launched, contacted us, and they do hard tech. So they're looking for companies that are creating physical, you know, objects that they would sell with technology, and they help with all the production and the manufacturing of that. So all of these partners came together and said, yes, we also represent different types of capital for different types of companies at different stages. We would like to get involved too. So now we're creating this competition where Star Garden still hands out these really early catalytic dollars, you know, grants really to businesses. But we're doing that alongside Meijer announcing contracts and Opportunity Ventures announcing businesses that they're going to invest into, Union Heritage announcing companies that they're working with as far as, you know, possibly making an investment as a venture fund alongside Grow Business, doing small business loans, in a more traditional way. So we're just looking at capital as something that really exists on a continuum. And this is a way for people to access just the right capital at the right time.
3: And the good news is you have more funders than ever for this competition this year in 2026, right?
4: Yes. Yeah. They are definitely getting involved, I think, is a way to connect much earlier. The competition always ends in a demo day event, and we were always bringing in these partners and along with a lot of other partners to come in and meet the entrepreneurs for the first time. Something that's really strategically different is they're coming in at the beginning, and we've created this really sort of lightweight system of defining a milestone you really need to hit in the next 60 days and then really laying into it for 60 days. And that milestone really being informed by the type of funding that you think your business needs.
3: Is this right? You have over $500,000 to hand out?
4: Yeah. I think we are. So from our partners, what we understand is there's an interest in getting a lot of money out the door. So we're looking at the money that Star Garden's going to be handing out, but we're also looking at the money that they're interested in handing out and saying that we have a very, very likely probability that we'll be seeing $500,000 going out the door at Demo Day in October.
3: We're speaking with Paul Moore. He is one of the co-directors for Start Garden, startgarden.com. We're talking about this year's recently opened competition for the 100, which is really encouraging small businesses to apply for funding at all different levels to help grow their businesses. And we've just covered a few aspects of it. 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And there are multiple parts of this contest. It's bigger than just a pitch contest. Talk about, and by the way, the applications open on June 1st. We want to make sure our listeners know this. We're having this conversation on Sunday, July 5th. There's just a week left to apply for the 100, but the application window opened just a little while ago on June 1st. Talk about the process of applying. Just briefly explain what they need to do. And I'm curious, this question just popped into my head. Is there a minimum age? If you've got a 19-year-old who's got a bang-up business idea that's really cooking, can a person who's 19 years old apply?
4: Oh, yeah, absolutely. We lowered the minimum age years ago down to 14, just so that even high school kids that were trying to get something off the ground could apply. We don't see a ton of high school kids, but they do come through occasionally. Yeah. It's exciting. So we keep the application really minimal as far as what we need to know. So you're not uploading a 40-page business plan. You're literally recording into your phone about a minute-long description of your business. And then what we added this year was what I mentioned about that milestone. So right at the outset, you set a milestone that you really think you need to hit in 60 days, how you're going to hit it. And then once those 100 are selected, they all come to a boot camp after July 12th. I believe the boot camp is actually on August 8th. And that's where you meet with these different capital partners we've assembled and really refine that milestone towards something that you can really lay into and hit in 60 days that will hopefully have a meaningful impact on really changing the business that each of the people are working on, so right. that they're, whether they get funding or not at the end of that 60 days, they're in a much better place at the end of 60 days.
3: Right.
4: And I mean, to your point, I can't stress enough. Where we began was really about launching ideas, but this competition, as we've reimagined it, is really for those businesses and also small businesses that are already generating revenue, startups that are really looking for that first introduction to a venture capitalist. We're intentional about making this for businesses that are well beyond the idea stage. So for people that have looked at the 100 in the past and thought, I'm too mature or I'm too far along for that, they should definitely be reconsidering it for this year.
3: Right. You're accepting businesses at every stage of growth, which is really important because you may be, you know, a 3-year-old business, but trying to take things to the next level. And again, startgarden.com. You talked about a basically a minute to the description on your website says 100-second video, which is about a minute and a half. It's especially basically you talking about your business, where you are and what you need. Is that a great way to explain it?
4: Yeah. Yeah, it is. It is very simple as far as, you know, I would say it. People overthink as soon as the word pitch is involved, they overthink it. They think mm-hmm. that it's got to be something that's full of a lot of complicated details. And what I would say is, you know, if you've gone to Thanksgiving and explained to a relative that hasn't seen you in a while the new business you're working on, that's about the level of detail we're looking for.
3: Pass the gravy. And here's what I'm doing. I love it. Paul Moore is the co-director of Start Garden, startgarden.com. I love this whole competition because so many businesses that are maybe even household names now came out of this competition, out of the spirit of this competition. Do you mind dropping a name or two of some businesses or brands that people may be familiar with that got their success through Start Garden?
4: Yeah, definitely. I mean, there's definitely businesses that nobody knew about that first popped up. One of the bigger businesses that came through really early on is a tech company called Payload. They started, I think we were the first time somebody patted the founder on the back and said, you're onto something, keep going. And then last year they sold their company for $40 million.
3: Oh, wow.
4: To Figma. And they're one of our bigger success stories. But I mean, there's businesses even just around town, like Noodle Pig, which is a ramen noodle bar over on, North Monroe that got started there. And, a lot over the years that have come through the doors, from Zeal Aerial Fitness. And if you come over to our location on 2 Fulton, and visit, you can see a lot of the alumni that have come through the doors over the years.
3: Yeah, it's really cool. Paul Moore is co-director of Start Garden, startgarden.com. I'm curious, before we have to wrap up our conversation, Paul, talk about the state of entrepreneurship here in West Michigan in The summer of 2026, you know, it's an economy that looks different depending on where you are as a person, as a worker, as a business owner. What's the state of entrepreneurial work in West Michigan?
4: Everybody is feeling the crunch. So it's getting more challenging. That was honestly one of the big drivers for revamping the 100 this year, is realizing that it probably now more than ever, landing that first customer and really focusing on generating revenue, is probably paramount, as far as the future success of a business. So we're really trying to build out that first customer part of the competition, because, where I think in, you know, 10 years ago, it was all about venture capital and tech companies and getting new ideas off the ground. That's still relevant, but I think it's getting a lot more scrutiny, which is, are we playing around with fictional ideas, or are we really trying to start businesses that earn money? And so earning money is, I think, becoming increasingly more important. And that's why we're trying to build this competition with more corporate partners that can be that first really big contract.
3: Yeah. And we just want to mention the dates again. The deadline for the 100 to apply as a small business entrepreneur is next Sunday, July 12th at 11:59 p.m. You do that at startgarden.com, startgarden.com. All the details are there. And then you've got your boot camp, which happens August 7th through 9th, just around the corner. And that's when you will select the 50 finalists to pursue their, that's where you were talking about the 60-day sprint, as I recall, right?
4: Yeah. That's the starting line for that 60-day sprint.
3: Okay. This is exciting. And again, I want to congratulate you and your whole team at Start Garden on really a terrific revamp. I can see no wrong in this year's retooled 100. I think it's brilliant. So congratulations.
4: Thank you. And for everybody who's just interested in new businesses, I would say save the date for August 22nd, because that's our demo day where all of these businesses will be on display at our building at 2 Fulton. So even if you're not participating, make sure you come out to that.
3: Yeah, I'm glad you said that. Don't forget that. And again, you can learn more at startgarden.com. He is one of the people on the great leadership team at Start Garden, Paul Moore, co-director of Start Garden. Hey, Paul, this has been fun. We'll have to do a conversation toward the end of the year so we can look at some of those winners and hear the rest of the story. Can we do that?
4: Absolutely.
3: Yeah, I would love that. I would love that. Paul Moore is co-director for Start Garden, truly making an incredible and positive impact here in West Michigan with their 100, the 100 competition. We do have more coming up. Stick around here. It's West Michigan Weekend from iHeartRadio.
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3: Welcome back. So glad you've joined us on this iHeartRadio station. And we are excited because it is really right in the middle of summertime here in our great state of Michigan. And there's no better place to be in the summertime than Northern Michigan. And of course, Traverse City, the Grand Traverse region. Who doesn't just love to dream about being up north? Well, this is Cherry Festival time right now, this time of year, and we're really going to focus on one of the great events, a new event, second annual Traverse City Food and Wine Festival, happening August 19th through 23rd. It's bigger and better than the first year, and Whitney Wara is Chief Operating Officer for Traverse City Tourism. We're going to catch up about that. First of all, Whitney, happy Cherry Festival time. I hope you're doing well.
6: Well, thank you. Yeah, it's looking pretty good out there. Lots of people having fun this week.
3: You know, the best reason to go up north, and there are 319 reasons, and that's just the short list, but when you're having a hot 90-degree plus weather like we've been having over the last week or so, it's even a better reason to head up north, and you've got the breezes off the bay. It's just a wonderful time to savor everything that is Traverse City in the Grand Traverse area. And Traverse City Food and Wine, we got to experience this last year. It is just a superb event, especially, you know, down by the water and the grand tasting. It's back this year, and let's talk about it. And actually, if you would, Whitney, roll back to last year. You guys have so many things going on. Why did you decide to add this amazing event to your portfolio of everything else you have going on?
6: Great question. It really is a celebration of that sort of peak harvest season for us, where we've got everything growing. It's just such wonderful produce at this time of year that we couldn't resist, mm-hmm. really creating, you know, that chance to really celebrate it. And, you know, late summer here is a time that is really special. So, you're definitely enjoying the great, like, best weather. I think we had such a fantastic year last year. I'm going to knock on wood here that we are going to have all those beautiful 75 degree sunny days again. But, you know, it's just a great time to be here. And with what's going on, you know, you're kind of in that mix of all the great fruits and all the wonderful veggies coming together. And, of course, you know, wine is great year round. So it just felt like a good time to have a party.
3: Yeah, it is. And you're right. It was just the weather was absolutely perfect last year. By the way, everything we're talking about, TraverseCityFoodAndWine.com. You're going to want to, if this sounds like something you would like to be a part of, and trust me, you'll want to. You're going to want to get tickets, TraverseCityFoodAndWine.com. And you have expanded the event for this year. Can you talk about that? It's bigger. You've got new features. What can visitors expect for Traverse City Food and Wine second year?
6: Yeah, well, we've added lots of new events, and, you know, each event is different. So we have over 80 events. They're being put on by a wide range of hosts all over town. A lot of them are a really intimate experience where you're going to be there up close and personal with the chefs, the winemakers, whoever is hosting, you know, in maybe a setting of somewhere between 6 and 20 or 40 people. You know, your dinners are not going to be a 500 people in a room, impersonal experience. It's going to be a great time to not only get to know your neighbor at the table, but you're going to get to know those chefs that are coming in, and talk to them, you know, and ask them the questions that you've had, you know, your burning questions about, hey, I saw you make this on this show, and why did you include that ingredient, or whatever it might be. So the neat thing here with all of these events is you can build your own itinerary. It's really such a variety of things that we offer that if somebody wanted to come and do cooking classes for several days in a row, they're going to have that opportunity. If they want to do hands-on, or, you know, just observe some demonstrations. If they're really into wine and they want to go deep dive and learn everything they can about the wine scene here in Northern Michigan, we've got things happening across the calendar where we've got Susan Kostrava teaching these wonderful wine classes, maybe with a food pairing, maybe it's just a side-by-side tasting. There's, you know, lots of different personal, you know, experiences in the wineries, going through and touring with the winemaker or with the owners, and they'll talk to you about both the vines and their processes. Lots of very different types of experiences. Again, and those great dinners and lunches, if you just want to have a very indulgent week of eating really, really well, you can do that every day.
3: Yeah, and an A-list of talent, including one of my favorite people. I mean, there's so many great people to talk about on here. Whitney, Andrew Zimmern is one of my favorites. I have been watching him on TV for a long, long time. But it just, as you said, a chance to dine in an intimate setting. You've got some great chefs who will be right there as a part of the experience, and kind of experiences you can't have that if, you know, you just head up there for a wine tasting in November. You can have a great experience, but not anything like this, and really unique, one-of-a-kind experiences. Most, if not all, of these events you'll need a ticket for. So let's kind of walk our listeners through the process, because we're a ways out from the event, but you don't want to delay in terms of making sure you've got tickets to some of these really special events, right?
6: Absolutely. Well, the great thing is, even if you're trying to get into one of the sold out events, you can see most of these chefs are going to be participating with us in the grand tasting. So they'll be there. They'll be up on stage. They'll be doing demos. They'll be walking around, signing cookbooks. So you'll have the opportunity to meet them, even if you're, you know, your favorite event might be sold out. We have lots of wonderful opportunities here. So things that are going on at like Black Star Farms, like one of our guest chefs is named Afram Pristine. He is the youngest cheese master in the world. There's a very beautiful French word for that, but I'm not going to attempt to say it because I think I will butcher it. But he is just a really great chef and a cheese expert. And he has a show that he does on the Canadian Food Network for the love of cheese. He is from Toronto, but he travels the world to taste cheeses and learn the stories from all of the cheese makers. And so he's going to be here. He'll be doing some side-by-side tastings, like a cheese and wine masterclass, so to speak. And then he's got a wonderful dinner as well that he's hosting. We've got Anna Ansari, who's a Michigan native, grew up in the Detroit area, and had a whole career as a lawyer before really turning her passion of cooking. She toured the world, and so her cookbook, The Silk Road, is really a sort of a love letter to all of her travels and all of these places she's visited, and it's a really neat blending of flavors from around the world. And so she'll be here doing a dinner on Saturday night out at the Grand Traverse Resort, which will feature several recipes from her cookbook. Yeah.
3: It sounds great. I don't want to run out of time here. We're speaking with Whitney Wara, Chief Operating Officer, Traverse City Tourism. 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I've got a couple of minutes left, so I want to go through the essentials of getting tickets. They can do that right through the festival website. What about lodging? I do know when I was up there, we were up there in August for the first year last year, and it wasn't super busy, but people should book lodging if they plan to attend, right?
6: Absolutely. And that's all available on the website as well. I think the nice thing about this time of year is we do have a little bit of elbow room, which makes it, you know, that's another really special part. Not only are you going to be up close and personal, but you've got space. We're not going to be crowding you into something where the lines are excessively long and you can't even get to taste the thing you want to taste. This is a festival where we want it to be communal and fun, and we want everyone to be able to experience the flavors. And so we're not overselling and cramming people into a tight space. You know, there's a lot of great festivals around the country. Ours, I think, is very unique.
3: Yeah, I love how you put that. A lot of elbow room, a lot of time just to sit and enjoy and do that thing we call slow tourism. Just enjoy. Yeah. Just take it in, sip the wine, look at the bay, and enjoy every part of the experience. Again, the website is TraverseCityFoodAndWine.com, TraverseCityFoodAndWine.com. And, of course, the Grand Tasting, the centerpiece of the festival, Saturday, August 22nd at the Open Space Park. And it is truly, truly amazing. Whitney, before we wrap up, is there anything I didn't ask you wanted to share with our listeners?
6: Well, I think don't forget that on Wednesday night, we have a fantastic James Beard Foundation dinner that features chefs that are all nominees and awardees from around the state. 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
6: You can't wait to see everybody.
3: Yeah, absolutely. She's been our guest on this segment of West Michigan Weekend from iHeartRadio. Hey, that's our program for this week. I'm so glad you could join us. Let's do this again next week right here on
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2: 10 hits in the rear view on our way to number one. And big changes are coming to the Grammys next year with the addition of new categories and some rule changes for a couple of the biggest awards. I'll tell you what's moving around after 30. She Did It Again, Tyler, featuring Zara Larsson.

0: them get bitter. That is on the verge of making the chart here. Shimmer from Meghan Trainor.
1: Coming up next.
0: All right, Sabrina Carpenter on the rise with the song that's still a viral hit on TikTok. Plus, Justin Bieber edges up a spot with his 36th top 20. This one. And I go speed racing
2: for the record. American Top 40.
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14: Hey, Ryan, this is Haley in St. Paul, Minnesota. I'm so excited for summer, but I think we got to balance it out with some summertime sadness. Could you please throw in some Lana for me? Thank you.
0: Haley, we work for you. Right now, here's your Lana Del Rey on American Top 40. Thanks for having us on in Minnesota. We appreciate it.

She'll be alright. 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

0: 8040 with Bruno Mars. We just heard last week's number two song there, which means another artist has made the climb to challenge Pink Panthers and Zara Larsson for the number one spot. We'll find out who it is when we reveal the top two tracks in the USA in just a second.
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3: All right, one more request. Let's do it. Jamming this one for Benjamin. Checking us out in Kampala, Uganda. Wants to hear this summer track from Sean and Camila. It's AT40. I Know What You Did Last Summer.

0: know what you did last summer. Shawn Mendes, Camila Cabello in the request spot for Benjamin Count 'Em Down in Uganda. Thank you, Benjamin, for going to AmericanTop40.com.
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2: with Ryan Seacrest.
0: Nothing left but the top two. And this next artist has pulled off something very rare by occupying both of the top two spots on the chart. That's only happened two other times this decade, with artists who are also on the countdown right now. Olivia Rodrigo did it in 2021 with Deja Vu and Good For You. And Bruno Mars achieved it in 2025 with Die With A Smile and APT. Now, Zara Larsson is the latest to go back-to-back in the top two with Midnight Sun, the second biggest song in the USA on American Top 40.

0: Okay.
1: There you go. 2 weeks on top. Stateside, Pink Panthers, and Zara Larsson, the number one song again on American Top 40. Congratulations. Those are the biggest hits in the country on America's 250th anniversary. Thank you so much for counting them down with us. Enjoy your holiday, and we'll check in with you real soon. 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

104.5 SNX. It's Schmitty. Happy Sunday, fun day. It's like an extra special one, day after the 4th of July. I would like to shout out all of the people that tried those knockoff Phasies for the red, white, and blue glitter yesterday, but now you can't get it off your face. I'm definitely looking like a mascot in the studio right now.

104.5 SNX, throwing it back with B.O.B. and Haley Williams. It's your Sunday Suntrack. Sunday Suntrack. Does that tell you guys maybe how many red, white, and blue themed beverages I had yesterday? We're going to make it. It's going to be a good Sunday. Big request again, Melissa. Thank you. Thank you. Heaven is Son and GR. It's Harry Styles.

personally already started the countdown on my phone. 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

Here's how you know if you had a really good 4th of July yesterday. You did not see anything more about Taylor's anything. 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

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SNX, if your name is Brittany and you live in Spring Lake, I think I saw you may have gotten married yesterday and your pictures looked so fabulous. And thank you for following at 104.5 SNX. I could creep on those.

0: August 26th, babes. 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
1: Wake up in the morning feeling like P. Diddy.
2: Hey, what up, girl?
1: Grab my glasses, I'm out the door. I'm going to hit this city.
2: Let's
1: before
2: go.
1: I leave, brush my teeth with a bottle of Jack. Because when I leave for the night, I ain't coming.

0: That is a summer bop. French Montana, Max B, Ever Since You Left Me. What's up, guys? It's Schmitty. We're talking about this drama over the 4th. What if you found out your partner went to their family's 4th of July and didn't invite you? So Kara sent a message in. She's like, is this a red flag? Her boyfriend spent yesterday afternoon with this family, didn't invite her, and then was like, well, I didn't think it was a big deal. We'll spend the evening together. I call shenanigans, 770-8104. What do you think, Laura?
1: I was calling in for the girl whose boyfriend was planning a 4th of July party and he didn't invite her.
0: Yeah.
1: That really sucks. But I would be wondering myself why I wasn't invited. Am I not good enough for his family? Mm-hmm. Or is there someone else going? I mean, all this stuff would be going through

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It's Schmitty. It turns out 4 days of mid-90s makes mid-80s today feel nice and comfortable to me. That's all it took.

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Make sure you're following us on TikTok. I think maybe with the holiday, you may have missed out on the fact that the Queen Madonna did a TikTok takeover with iHeartRadio for her brand new album that dropped on Friday. And there is a reason. There is a reason we bow down. 104.5 SNX.

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104.5 SNX, West Michigan's number one hit music station. I was talking with my buddy John. He's got, I think, like a six-year-old, and I've got, obviously, an eight-year-old son. We agree. Alex Warren, like, all the kids love him. It is Fever Dream right now.

0: 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It's Schmitty. I thank you guys for having me on our iHeartRadio app, especially if you're in recovery mode today after the fourth yesterday. Taking those requests on the talkback.
1: Oh my gosh, I cannot even put into words how obsessed I am with Olivia Rodrigo. So I beg you, can you please, like, just slam us with Olivia Rodrigo songs all day, please. I love her so much.
0: I have never heard Slam Us, and I've got to give it to you for that. Drop Dead is coming up next on SNX.

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I'm not sure if he's listening right now, but my coworker John was absolutely guilted into buying a pool a few days ago. And you know what? If that is the way you react to a heat wave, green flag all day. Just waiting for my invite over, man.

Cheers to the rest of your Sunday. It's 104.5 SNX. I'm Schmitty. Thank you guys for hanging out. And if you didn't take tomorrow off, you still have time to send your boss an email. You're welcome.

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1: Okay, so Taylor Frankie Paul, I just feel like it's been something new every day last week with her. And she's in a custody fight with her ex, Tate Paul, and it's not over because after the judge denied his request for a temporary restraining order, he asked the court to take another look. According to online records, Tate filed a motion of reconsideration, arguing that the court should revisit the decision denying the restraining order. Along with the motion, Tate submitted several exhibits, including text messages, he says, that show Taylor refusing to disclose why she was receiving inpatient treatment, keeping him in the dark about the mental health crisis, and admitting that she stops assaulting Dakota when he records their interactions. Oh, man.
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All right, my friends, Gabby Diaz, I am heading up out of here. Have a great rest of your Sunday. Back to reality tomorrow.

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1: Taylor Swift and Travis Kelce officially married Friday night, Madison Square Garden in New York. Adam Sandler was the officiant. Pretty cool. Get caught up in everything Taylor.

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1: 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But apparently, the left side of your face ages faster during the summer sunlight.
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Thanks for enjoying your 4th of July long weekend with us. But ladies, there's one thing that you do that causes guys to cheat. I'm curious if you agree. We're going to talk about that next.

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1: Savannah, there's one easy way to remove stress this summer, okay?
2: Okay.
1: So a lot of people are stressing out because bills and trips and kids are on vacation. All you got to do is the next time you're feeling stressed, go in the shower and start singing.
2: Yeah, I do that anyway.
0: What's your go-to like shower singing song then?
2: Oh my God, I'll like pick a musical and just do it start to finish.
0: Wow, you're
3: Hamilton,
0: really dedicated.
3: Can you do the raps?
2: I can.
3: Guns Let's and Ships, stress. Go.
2: I got the patter from Company for you. I can do that.
1: Let's go. Let's hear that one.
2: Pardon me, is everybody here? Because if everybody's here, I want to thank you all for coming to the wedding. I'd appreciate you going even more. You must have lots of other things to do. Not a word of it. Paul, remember, Paul, you know the man. I'm going to marry, but I'm not, because it wouldn't ruin anyone as wonderful as he is. Yeah.
0: I'm not sure if that de-stressed me or made me more stressed out.

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It's the V Bros. Mikey V, Frankie V, and Gianna. The famous marquee at Madison Square Garden lit up the moment it happened. Yes, Taylor Swift and Travis Kelce officially getting married Friday night at Madison Square Garden. Get caught up in everything you might have missed on our Instagram at iHeartRadio. I'm

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1: Alana, I'm a little bit upset about something right now.
2: Okay, yes, what's that?
1: Because Gianna should have won this, but as of now, she hasn't.
3: What did I not win?
0: Karaoke.
1: Yeah. Yeah. You actually pretty close. So this guy in Australia, his name is Joseph McGrail Badup. He's been recognized as the world's loudest person in the Guinness World Book Records last week. They said he is louder than any other individual based on how loud he's able to shout. And when I read this story, I'm like, oh yeah, they haven't seen Gianna when she gets mad. She can get pretty loud.
3: I got decibels.
2: Oh my gosh. Who, like, submitted him for this?
3: Right?
2: Because they're probably like, this guy is the most annoying guy I know.
1: Well,
2: he's really loud.
1: Thing. He yelled the word now at 122.4 decibels. It's breaking the previous record of 121.7 decibels. And I think, Mikey, that we should enter Gianna. We need to get a decibel thing that reads the decibels. We'll hit record and we'll have Gianna scream now on the top of her lungs.
3: Yeah. I'm not going to do it right now into this microphone, obviously.
0: It just can't be after a long weekend or a vacation because then you'll have no voice.
3: Oh, right. I need my vocal cords to be healthy.
0: Yeah, ready to go.
1: They said it took them 7 attempts to actually break the record. So 7 different times he had to scream now until it actually broke that record at 122.4.
0: Is that your daughter in the background?
2: Yes, that's my daughter.
0: She's trying to get into the competition too, I think.
3: I guess so.
2: Yes. Can you do it? How many decibels you got, girl?
0: Oh, now she's silent.
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It's the V Bros. Mikey V, Frankie V, and Gianna. Taylor Swift and Travis Kelce officially married Friday night, Madison Square Garden in New York. Adam Sandler was the officiant. Pretty cool. Get caught up in everything Taylor and Travis on our Instagram.

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2: 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We got a DM that said, I'm happily engaged, but debating getting coffee with my ex. We'll explain the whole story and get her advice next inside group chat.

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1: And would you ever get coffee with your ex even though you were engaged?
0: Yeah, group chat, getting advice for Catherine. She DM'd us because she's engaged, happily engaged, she says.
1: Yeah.
0: Her ex from 5 years ago, the one that she like truly loved, her first love, hit her up to get coffee and catch up. Nicole, you're inside group chat.
2: If I were her, I would stick to her happily engaged life. But I understand why she's having those feelings if it was her first love.
1: Yeah.
2: But
0: do you think everybody has that feeling with their first love? Is this normal?
2: It is normal because it's your first love.
1: Completely agree.
0: You know, it's funny though, when I look at exes, I look at that like playing college football. I used to love playing in the games, but I hated practice. I used to love college, but I hated the work. You always look back on the good times, but not the bad. So she's like, oh, maybe there's something there, but there's a reason why it didn't work out.
1: No, first place. We're talking about football. Crazy.
3: I don't know how that happened. All of a sudden, Taylor Swift talks about a date to football player. Now our relationship is football.
1: What is going on here?
0: Thank you for joining group chat. We will continue the conversation. Clearly, we need more advice.
1: Yeah.
0: Hit us up on Instagram with your thoughts at VBros on air. Talk more in a few inside group.
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1: The famous marquee at Madison Square Garden lit up the moment it happened. Yes, Taylor Swift and Travis Kelce officially getting married Friday night at Madison Square Garden. 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

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It's Mikey V, Frankie V, and our best friend Gianna. 4th of July, long weekend coming to a close, but summer is here. And if bugs and mosquitoes always bother you, there's one way to easily get rid of them this summer. We'll talk about that next.

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1: Every single night we spread positive vibes. I know Carla's locked in right now. What's one thing making you smile?
2: I run a rescue, so I just got in this past weekend a whole bunch of really cute baby bunnies, and one of them just opened their eyes today.
0: Oh my God, that's amazing.
3: Wow, that cool. is the coolest thing I've heard.
0: We had bunnies growing up. Frankie had a bunny and I had a rat, actually.
2: I have five mice right now.
0: What?
2: A whole bunch of bunnies, and squirrels will be coming in any day now.
0: Oh, squirrels. This is real wildlife at your house.
1: Wait, do you live in a house with a jungle?
0: Yeah.
2: Both.
0: That's amazing. Well, hey, thank you for all you do. That really is great. We appreciate that.
2: Yeah, absolutely. Thanks.

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1: Taylor Swift and Travis Kelce officially married Friday night, Madison Square Garden in New York. Adam Sandler was the officiant. Pretty cool. Get caught up in everything Taylor and Travis on our Instagram at iHeartRadio.

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1: Hey, Lexi, you women are okay when guys lie about this one thing.
2: Oh, really? Tell me.
1: Yeah. Any guesses as to what it could be?
2: I would be okay. I feel like sometimes if you don't share something that's like TMI, like I'm okay with that. You know what I mean? Okay. Like a little white lie.
3: Yeah, keep it to yourself.
2: To not gross me out.
1: What about guess, not the answer. Yeah, Mikey.
0: Like what my wife says, like, do you like this outfit? How do I look today?
3: Oh, that's a trap. Immediately a trap.
1: Yeah. Notice so funny because Lexi on the phone, who's a female, got it incorrect. But Mikey V, the male right across from me, he got it correct. Oh. You women are okay when guys lie about how you look. When you ask a question, so how do I look today? Go right ahead and lie. Wow, honey, I know you just woke up and your makeup's across your face, but you look beautiful. They want you to lie when it's needed to be lying in regards to their looks.
2: But it's never a lie because we always look beautiful, right?
3: Oh. So true.
0: And for the record, yes, my wife always looks amazing.
1: Look at Mikey backpedaling in studio.
0: Whoa, whoa, whoa.
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1: Thanks for spending your Father's Day with us.
0: Yeah, one last happy Father's Day to you. Mm-hmm. And appreciate kicking off summer with us. We are out of here, but hit us up on Instagram anytime. We'd love to connect at V Bros.